0: 100 people and thousands more were left injured or homeless. Canada has already announced $5 million in assistance. That money will go to help cover rescue efforts as well as immediate food and health needs of survivors. And that is The World This Hour. For CBC News, I'm Gina Louise Phillips. Thanks for listening.
1: Hi, I'm Sarah Penton in Kelowna. You're listening to CBC Radio 1, and this is Radio West. Coming up on the program today, double trouble on the ice. Twin brothers Masuyas, Marcus and Liam Ruck have just been drafted to the same NHL team. They are welcomed to the Pittsburgh Penguins, I should say, by Captain Sidney Crosby himself, a dream come true for many a kid growing up playing hockey. We'll have a conversation with their parents first up this hour on the program. Also, there is a housing crisis in this country, but is buying up unsold condos and selling them at a discount rate the best solution? That conversation coming up a little later on in the hour. Right now in Kelowna, it's interesting. We are still under that severe thunderstorm watch for Kelowna and Vernon, but we have mostly blue skies with some kind of dark clouds off in the distance. We are sitting in Kelowna at 24 degrees. There's still some light rain in the Kamloops area. It's 19 right now. Prince George is 20 degrees. Prince Rupert, 14. Esaias is sitting at 27. Let's have a look now at some of the day's news headlines with Robert Zimmerman.
2: Sarah, BC nurses are warning patients about potential impacts on the healthcare system if they take job action later this week. Police in Kamloops believe a fire that damaged a house earlier this month on the North Shore was deliberately set. And the Central Okanagan Food Bank is getting a financial boost towards its Food Rescue Transformation Center. More BC news coming up at the bottom of the hour.
1: Thanks very much, Robert Zimmerman, on our news desk this afternoon. Dana Kelly on the other side of the glass.
3: Hello.
1: Clock ticking down to your holidays.
3: Yes.
1: I said that last couple days ago, yeah. But that was heading into a long weekend. This is officially you're heading out.
3: Well, I'm going camping for a week. I'll be out in the Shuswap. So I'm going camping for 5 nights out there. And tomorrow I'm going to hang out with a couple of my girlfriends. We are going to go for a bike ride and have Boston pizza.
1: That sounds like a wonderful start to a holiday.
3: I think so, too. And then I'll be back on next Wednesday, and you and I will be ships in the wind at
1: yes,
3: that point.
1: Yes, we won't be seeing each other for quite some time. Yeah. But that is the way summer goes.
3: Yes, sure.
1: I hope you have a wonderful holiday.
3: Oh, I can't wait. Unplugging for the entire time. I will have no idea what's going
1: on. No idea what's going on. Oh, I wish I could do that.
3: Well, when you're camping.
1: Got no choice. That's a smart
3: love
1: move.
3: It.
1: How are things in the road so far?
3: Well, there is an incident, according to Drive BC, along Highway 3 just outside of the Hosemere area near Fernie. So it says that there's a vehicle incident along Highway 3 near Stubbs Road. So you can expect some major delays in both directions along the Crow's Nest Highway, and that's in the Fernie and / Hosemere area there. Anything else, if you see on your travels and you want us to pass along the message, give us a call 1-855-222-5775 or send an email to radiowest@cbc.ca.
1: Thank you very much, Dana Kelly. Well, first up this hour on the program, twin brothers Masuyas are living their hockey dream. Have a listen.
4: Yeah, this is unreal.
5: Yeah,
4: couldn't be more excited.
6: That's great. Yeah, your family must be happy. Are you guys going to come to development camp?
4: Yeah.
6: Tomorrow then?
4: Yeah, we'll be down there tomorrow, and yeah, our family's pumped.
5: Mom's, so excited.
4: Mom's pretty emotional.
6: Okay, that's great. No, I just wanted to call and say hi and welcome, and I'll see you at main camp.
4: Awesome. Thank you.
5: Yeah.
4: Thanks for the call. We really appreciate it.
5: Yeah, this is awesome. Yeah, thank you.
6: Congratulations, guys. That's awesome.
4: It's crazy.
5: Yeah.
7: So you can see why that was.
5: It's hard to keep your words together.
7: Yeah. Sorry. Yeah.
5: It's the most stressful thing I've done.
1: That was none other than Sidney Crosby calling Marcus and Liam Ruck, congratulating the twin brothers after they were drafted by the Pittsburgh Penguins. Liam Ruck was selected by the Penguins on Friday during the first round of the 2026 NHL entry draft in Buffalo, New York. Marcus Ruck chosen the following day. The 18-year-old hockey players are currently in the WHL. They play for the Medicine Hat Tigers, but will start their pro hockey careers together playing under the Pittsburgh banner. That's where they are right now at a development camp training with the Penguins. Parents Nina and Derek Ruck were in Buffalo over the weekend with their boys, and they're on the line with us now via video call from Asuyas. Nina and Derek, hello.
8: Hello.
9: Hi.
1: Hi, you guys.
9: Thanks for having us.
1: Thanks so much for joining us. What's it like for you to listen to that call with your boys on with Sidney Crosby?
9: It always brings tears to my eyes. I just think that Sidney Crosby is iconic and he is just such a leader for his team. And he is also an icon for almost every Canadian hockey player. So I know his work ethic is amazing. His leadership skills are amazing. So I'm just super excited that my boys get to see that.
1: Yeah, and play with him, like be a teammate with him. It's different than going to a camp or something. Derek, I wanted to ask you to take a little step back. When did you first realize that hockey was more than just for funsies with Marcus and Liam?
10: I think it's always been a passion for him. Like, we don't really care about the stats and the points and how well they're doing. As long as they're having a passion for it and they love the game. Yes, there's been times where we're proud of their accomplishments, but we've always just told them just have fun with it and love it and we'll keep supporting you.
1: Yeah. What were they like when they were playing as little guys?
9: They were just loving it. So even when we went to watch a game, let alone play a game, they would just always take everything in. They would watch every play. And then once they got on the ice and they had their opportunity, they just worked really hard and gave it their all every step of the way. There was no days off. And when they got home, they were playing mini sticks or shooting pucks in the garage. Our garage is no longer a garage. It is a shooting area. So it's been amazing just to watch them grow up together and be competitive against one another and then live their dream, really.
1: Have they almost always played on the same team?
9: Yeah, the only time that they've played apart is usually at camps. So either like Hockey Canada U17, they played apart just for camp. Eventually, then they made a team and they were playing together, but not on a different team for games, just for camps mostly.
1: And what's it like for you, Derek, to watch your boys play together on this? Do they play on the same line too?
10: They have been. Yeah, we're so proud to watch them grow up. It feels like yesterday they were on the backyard rink as a 2-year-old. And it's gone so fast, and just I wish I could turn back the clock a little bit. But just watching them play with passion and doing it together it's amazing as parents.
1: Do you get nervous?
10: Nina, probably.
9: Yeah, definitely. They definitely support one another. When one's down, the other one picks the other one up. So that's kind of beneficial for me. I can sit back and watch it. I can see by their mannerisms or their facial expressions, even from across the stands. So I'm glad that they have that.
1: Mm. And they call themselves mirror twins. Hey, is that really a thing?
9: That is actually a thing. So identical twins are rare. They're like 30% of twins that are identical. Mm. And then of that, 25% are often mirrored, which means they actually do everything opposite. So one throws right, the other throws left. One shoots right, one shoots left. Their hair swirls opposite directions. So they're... Everything they do is actually opposite, yet they're identical.
10: They're essentially one person.
1: How did you guys celebrate when they got drafted?
9: Well, it was actually a little bit difficult.
1: Yeah.
9: Because we were celebrating with Liam, and we had to do a whole bunch of work with that. And then Liam was actually amazing. He kind of knew that his brother wanted to go about the same time, and he just said, you know what, let's get something to eat. And we'll go back to the room and we'll celebrate when we're all together celebrating for this. So we waited.
1: Yeah, you had to wait a whole nother day. And you didn't know where Marcus was going to go, right? So was that stressful for you guys, that day in between of not knowing what's going to happen with Marcus?
10: It was a really hard 12-hour period for sure, yeah.
9: Yeah, we didn't get much sleep. We just worried. We didn't want him to worry. Like, we thought, wow, this is just a privilege just to be here. But I think just the stress of him not knowing if he was going to be with his brother right away, and how far he was going to have to wait, that was a little bit stressful for him, but it all worked out. So it was amazing to celebrate on Saturday.
1: Boy, did it. So what'd you do?
9: So we were welcomed up into the Pittsburgh Penguins suite, and we had some drinks and food. And then we had a huge entourage of 20 people with us, from Osuyas. So we went out for a nice dinner after and just celebrated all together.
1: Yeah, a whole gang of you went up from Osuyas. And you guys are both born and raised. Like, what's it been? How much of a support has the community been for you and your family and the boys?
9: Well, the boys stitching in their draft suits says it takes a village, so that they know You know, grandparents have had to take them to the rinks. Cousins have supported them. Aunties and uncles have looked after them as well. It truly takes a village, because living in a small town, we were always driving. We were always going to Vancouver or playing an academy in Penticton. So we were never really, we were here in Osoyoos, but we were never here long. So it truly took the support of all our family members to get them where they are today.
1: It feels like you really raised them right, though. I mean, I look at all the interviews, you know, I was looking at a bunch of interviews that they've had over the years, and they conduct themselves so well. Like, what was, and hockey is not the easiest, you know, sport and culture sometimes to be in. So what was it like for you? Like, how was that for you as parents to raise kids that, you know, where you could really talk about them, how things are, you know, you say it takes a village, but how is it for you guys to raise them on from a parent level?
9: Yeah, Derek and I both preach be kind humans first, always. Every time they left the house, be kind humans. Doesn't matter if they were going to hang out with friends or anything like that. I said, in today's day and world, you're always being watched. You are always on videotape or anything like that. And you just don't want anything to come back at you. Everybody deserves a good opportunity. Even if one of your friends says somebody is mean, you just have to be a good person. So we've really instilled that even on top of hockey. Great hockey players are great hockey players, but even better ones are fine humans. So we hope that they continue to do that and just appreciate everything in life. Mm.
1: Now, you guys also have another son, Landon, who's 15. He also plays hockey, and he's going to Medicine Hat to join the Twins. What's that going to be like for them?
10: We just love that organization, Medicine Hat. They've been so good to the Twins, and Landon hopefully can slide right into the same Billet family. And that community is also, it's like Osoyoos, but a bigger version. Mm-hmm. They're so supportive. Landon knows the coaching staff and all the staff around the arena and just loves it all. So it couldn't be a better fit for our family.
1: All three of your kids have left the home at 16 or 15 to play. How do you guys handle it?
9: Not well.
10: We've been talking a lot more.
1: Yeah, you're going to be empty nesters.
10: Yeah, I know. It's scary.
9: We go out there at least once a month. That's minimum. I think in May or March, I think it was, during spring break, I was out there three times. So It's a 10-hour drive one way, but we just do what we can.
1: Yeah. What kind of advice have you been giving them as they embark on these NHL careers?
10: Just soak it all in. It's there's people out there that are a lot smarter than we are with hockey, and just do your hard work hard and be good people and soak everything in.
1: Mm. Nina, what about you?
9: They're learning so much. They're getting so many resources out there right now. They're meeting so many people, they're networking. So I just told them, take it all in, but have fun. Do everything with a purpose. And every time they've texted us during the day, they've said nothing but amazing things. So that's super exciting, and I'm proud, and I'm excited for them to be part of such an established organization.
1: Yeah. Have they told you what Sidney Crosby's like up close in person yet?
9: They haven't actually met him face to face.
1: No.
9: They're dying to, but he's away right now. That time will come, and I think they might not have anything to say. They'd be stumped.
1: Remember when he was Sid the Kid and he was the guy getting drafted?
10: Yeah, absolutely. Yeah.
1: Who would have thunk?
10: Yeah, full circle.
1: Right? When you were, would you ever imagine that your own baby boys would be playing with him?
10: They used to wear his jersey when they were three or four in the backyard. Yeah, it's crazy.
1: Amazing. Well, it's been lovely chatting with both of you. Congratulations, and thanks so much for the time. And say hi to the boys for us.
9: Thank you so much.
1: Okay.
10: Thanks for having us.
1: Bye, guys.
10: Bye.
1: That was Nina and Derek Ruck in Osoyoos. Their 18-year-old twin sons, Liam and Marcus, have been drafted by the Pittsburgh Penguins. Liam and Marcus love country musician John Party, apparently. So in honor of them, here's John Party with Heartache on the Dance Floor.

0: As John Party and Heartache on the dance floor. Time right now is 5:21 Pacific, 6:21 in the Mountain Time Zone, and a rising glacial lake northeast of Pemberton has burst, sending water toward the small community. Around 10 o'clock this morning, the Squamish-Lillooet Regional District issued an alert that the lake had started to drain. The regional district says floodwaters will likely peak late tomorrow. This comes following weeks of warnings and rising water levels, which for Don Coggins has come as a bit of a relief. He's one of the residents on evacuation order.
1: Now it's started, at least we can deal with whatever comes our way instead of just sitting here and waiting.
0: Floodwaters are expected to peak late tomorrow. Brian Menos has been monitoring the situation. He is a glacier expert and professor of geography at the University of Northern BC.
2: We have some idea of what the weather is going to be tomorrow or what the weather might be in 2 days from now, but there is still some uncertainty in terms of the exact temperature or the exact cloud conditions. The temperature matters in these sorts of lakes simply because think of it as a energy that is available to melt the ice within a channel underneath the glacier. So if you start this flood with really warm temperatures, several degrees, then the size of the flood can be much larger simply because the conduit or the channel gets larger faster. And so that can accommodate more water quicker.
0: That's Brian Menounos with the University of Northern BC. He says residents should follow the advice of the Squamish-Lillooet Regional District.
2: Really pay attention to the evacuation order that the SLRD has put into place. Nobody likes to be removed from their properties. And as a scientist, my heart goes out to people that have to relocate, especially getting close to Canada Day. However, it's really in the best interest to keep everyone safe. And I think that's really what authorities are trying to do here.
0: That's Brian Menounos, a geography professor at the University of Northern BC and an affiliate scientist with the Hakai Institute. Up next on the program, Prime Minister Mark Carney's government has made big promises during the federal election to deliver affordable housing for Canadians. But the federal budget didn't include the massive generational spending advocates say is required. Canadians spend a huge chunk of their income on rent.

0: Sure. It's actually the BC government and it's CrossBC. So $1.45 billion to buy up to 2,200 homes. And that's an average price of $660,000 per condo, many of which are bachelor and one bedroom units.
1: And Carney has said the idea came about because it was an opportunity to create affordable housing immediately. What's your response?
0: Well, BC has a really successful program called the Rental Protection Fund that has been buying up apartments in the market to keep them affordable over time. And in those cases, most of it is run by co-op or nonprofit housing providers. So they've bought up over 2,000 homes across BC for about $229 million. So that's a lot less than has been spent in one dash on acquiring these underused condos. So in other words, I agree with buying up housing. It is faster and often cheaper than building new housing. However, you have to kind of look at what you're trying to do and who you're building for.
1: Tell me a little bit more about that.
0: Sure. Let me give an example. Well, I can talk about the BC Rental Protection Fund again. They talk about rents as low as $1,500 for a two-bedroom apartment, and that would be appropriate for a moderate income family. But when you compare it with this condo deal, the carrying costs alone would be $4,000 to $5,000 a month for what might be a one-bedroom condo. So it's great to have a strategy to help low-income folks and moderate-income folks live affordably. It makes sense to look at, you know, what you're buying and how much you're spending for. And I guess in BC, a lot of folks are particularly angry that the provincial government, which is putting in 90% of the costs of this scheme, by the way, the provincial government just got rid of a plan to build more community housing, more nonprofit housing. Why would it be then spending much more money to buy a bunch of unsold condos? Is that really the best bang for buck that you would expect in BC?
1: And what about the criticism that this is basically a bailout for developers that overextended, built too many, now they're stuck with them, and the government's just bailing them out?
0: Well, it kind of looks like that when there's a lot of different short-term and long-term ways to create more affordable housing. So, you know, you've already got a successful rental protection fund that's doing the same thing. It's buying up buildings. Why haven't they bought these unsold condos? Excuse me, maybe they've looked at the price and said, this is not a great deal for us.
1: So then could it be seen as a bailout then?
0: It certainly is being seen as a bailout. Yeah, I mean, you know, there are two choices. Either you're putting money in housing in order to make sure that, for instance, the growing number of people who are homeless have a place to stay, or you're putting money in housing in order to buy up a whole bunch of unsold condos, which isn't necessarily the best deal for either helping low-income renters or helping address homelessness.
1: And what's the thinking about what a move like this will do to the overall housing market in general?
0: Well, particularly if these condos are just sold to, you know, 2020, over 2,000 lucky lottery winners, it's not going to help at all. Whereas the homes that are being built by nonprofit organizations will maintain affordability over time, be less likely to evict, etc. So it doesn't appear to me, at least, to be part of an overall strategy to make life more affordable for the majority of folks in BC. I mean, if you look at who can afford a 660,000 condo, that won't be middle income people, let alone moderate or low income people.
1: All right, we'll have to leave it there. I really appreciate your insight. Thanks for this.
0: Thank you, Sarah.
1: That's Carolyn.

0: Weitzman, an adjunct professor and senior housing researcher with the School of Cities at the University of Toronto. Her new book is called Home Truths, Fixing Canada's Housing Crisis. 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We're coming up to the news at 5:30 Pacific, 6:30 in the Mountain Time Zone. Up next, we'll have full weather details as well as other news and events from our listening area. News is next.
1: This is CBC News from Vancouver. I'm Robert Zimmerman at the top of the news. There is still no sign of the six people missing since Sunday after a fishing charter sank near Richmond. The CBC's John Hernandez has more.
2: The RCMP's underwater recovery team believe the boat to be as deep as 180 meters below the surface. The fishing charter left from Richmond's Imperial Docks on Sunday morning. 10 people were on board when it sank about 10 nautical miles southwest of the Vancouver airport. Corporal Frank Bryson says they won't know exactly what happened until they recover the boat.
3: They're going to have to try and utilize some technology like underwater drones and things of that nature to with the recovery. I don't think divers can go down that deep.
2: No mayday call was made by the vessel operator when the boat went down. 4 people were rescued by a nearby sailboat. 3 of them remain in hospital. The other 6 are presumed to have drowned Sunday. Police say they are still notifying next of kin. RCMP are working with the Transportation Safety Board and Transport Canada. John Hernandez, CBC News, Richmond.
1: Meanwhile, 5 people have been rescued after their boat sank off Saturna Island last night. The pleasure craft struck a reef near Winter Cove. All 5 people were recovered by nearby boats. Lieutenant Commander Michael Derry is with the Joint Rescue Coordination Center in Victoria.
4: Prior to the ship sinking, after it struck the reef, there was a nearby jet ski that told the 5 persons on board to don their life jackets, and so they did so. You know, it's Canada Day tomorrow. We want people to drive safe. Please wear your life jackets and don't be our next search and rescue.
1: Derry says speed was a factor in the crash. A rising glacial lake has burst, sending water toward a small community northeast of Pemberton. The lake next to Place Glacier has started to drain following weeks of warnings. The regional district says floodwaters will likely peak late in the day tomorrow. The city of Surrey is planning to spend hundreds of millions of dollars for a new arena. Once complete, it will be the new home of the Vancouver Giants. Benit Braich has more.
5: Surrey Mayor Brenda Locke says a new 10,000-seat arena will be home for concerts, cultural events, and the Vancouver Giants.
6: And when we say big things are happening in Surrey, we absolutely mean it.
5: Paul Gurrywall is the president of the Surrey Minor Hockey Association. He says enrollment numbers have been on the decline and hopes the move could bring more momentum for hockey.
7: To have something easy to access and local, it'll be such an impact on them.
5: The Giants would relocate from the township of Langley. Eric Woodward is the mayor.
8: It seems like a pretty positive looking plan, and if it actually comes to fruition, you know, the timeline of 5 years certainly gives the township of Langley plenty of time to look for an alternative tenant.
5: He says the Vancouver Giants have been at Langley Event Center for 10 years. But are not the primary tenant. Surrey's new arena and event center is anticipated to cost $360 million. Construction is anticipated to be complete by 2030. Benit Braich, CBC News, Surrey.
1: BC nurses are warning patients about potential impacts on the healthcare system if they take job action later this week. Amelia John has more.
9: Adrienne Gear with the BC Nurses Union says members will start with a ban on non-nursing duties.
10: Answering the phone, processing orders, cleaning, stripping down stretchers, running to the blood bank, running to the pharmacy to pick up medication, portering patients.
9: Gear adds overtime restrictions and information picket lines are also options. BC Conservative health critic Dr. Anda Kindy says with the system already under pressure, it's important a deal is reached.
11: I think their demands are not outrageous. We need, and what we have to remember here, without nurses, we have no healthcare system.
9: In a statement, Health Minister Josie Osborne says, quote, people will continue to get the healthcare they need. The union issued 72-hour strike notice on Monday after members rejected a tentative contract offer, meaning job action could start as soon as Thursday. Gear says one of the biggest bargaining issues has been 4,500 unfilled vacancies. Amelia John, CBC News, Vancouver.
1: The Central Okanagan Food Bank is getting a financial boost towards its Food Rescue Transformation Center. Brady Strachan has more.
12: Kelowna MP Stephen Feuer made the announcement in the large, echoey food bank center.
13: Fortunately, food insecurity has become a reality for too many Canadians. That's why Canada has announced its first ever national food security strategy, a long-term plan to strengthen our food system.
12: The federal government is providing $100,000 towards freezers for the Central Okanagan Food Bank, as well as a harvester for a community farm. The freezers will be a key component of the Food Rescue Transformation Center. Once built, the 11,000-square-foot facility will take in surplus crops from local farms. Executive Director Trevor Moss.
14: Anything that they can't sell, they can actually donate to us, or we can buy it at a reduced cost instead of buying canned goods.
12: The facility will be able to take in and store about 250 tons of produce in its first year alone. The food bank is still fundraising to build the facility, but hopes to open the first phase of the center this fall. Brady Strachan, CBC News, Kelowna.
1: And there are reports the Toronto Raptors are nearing a deal to bring Kawhi Leonard back to the team. ESPN says the Clippers will acquire Brandon Ingram, Grady Dick, and draft picks. Leonard averaged nearly 28 points and more than 6 rebounds per game last season for Los Angeles. He led the Raptors to the NBA championship in 2019. And that's the CBC News from Vancouver.
0: Thanks very much. Interesting news from the world of basketball. That's Robert Zimmerman on our news desk. Let's have a look now at the weather forecast. Steve Jung has the latest. Hey there, Steve.
15: Hey, Sarah.
0: Heading towards Canada Day. What can we expect for the weather?
15: Well, tomorrow we can expect some of the cloud that we'll see this evening to remain for at least the first part of the day in the morning, and we'll get a mix of sun and cloud to start in the southern interior for the Kootenays, the Columbia region, as well as central BC with a chance of showers later in the day in these areas. There is also a risk of thunderstorms in some places. This is including areas around Kamloops, the Kootenays, for the Columbia Mountains, central BC, and also the Peace region. As we continue northwards in the province, we'll get showers to start the day in Fort Nelson with possible thunderstorms there as well, and we'll see some winds gusting up to about 40 kilometers an hour for Canada Day. For the northwest, it'll start with a mix of sun and cloud with a chance of showers later in the morning and as we get closer to the afternoon. Along the central coast, it'll be a mix of sun and cloud to start. We'll see clearing inland but with more cloud cover over Bella Bella for sure. Winds gusting up near Bella Coola as well, up to 40 kilometers an hour there. Warmer in Bella Coola at 21 degrees for tomorrow's daytime highs. We'll see about 16 in Bella Bella. And then as we take a look at the north coast, Terrace will also be warmer at about 19 degrees for daytime highs. Clear skies to start, but with increasing cloudiness and a chance of showers later in the day. Lots of cloud cover and a chance of showers across most of the north as we get closer to the evening. The rest of the north coast is going to be a little bit on the milder side. We're looking at daytime highs of about just 13 degrees, so don't put away the raincoats just yet. Definitely make sure you are keeping warm. And as we look at daytime highs for tomorrow, temperatures definitely still cooler than what we saw at some of those really high temperatures in the last few days. We saw for the southern interior and other parts of the south, temperatures getting close to the 30s in some cases, but we'll see about 25 degrees for daytime highs in the southern interior. For central BC, we'll see about 21 for tomorrow's daytime highs, 19 up in the Peace District, and 18 degrees in Fort Nelson, 17 in the northwest, and other conditions also looking pretty close to the low to mid-20s for the most part. For western parts of the Kootenays, daytime highs of about 24. For Cranbrook, 21. And for areas closer to the Columbia Mountains, for Revelstoke, for Golden, 23 degrees for tomorrow's daytime highs.
0: All right, Stephen, you got a fun fact for us as we head towards Canada Day.
15: Yeah, and I figured since, you know, tomorrow being the day where we celebrate all that is Canada, I'm not going to be working tomorrow, so I figured I should get these fun facts out there now. And the truth is, Sarah, there are so many things that I could share about Canada, about how we have the largest population of moose in the world, that we're home to more than half the world's lakes, or about how Canadian surgeon Frederick Grant Banting co-discovered insulin and its therapeutical benefits with Scottish biochemist and physiologist John McLeod, or how the Ambrosia apple is a Canadian cultivar. But Sarah, did you know that Canada was at war from 1973 to 2022?
0: It's a long war. Who are we fighting with?
15: Well, I was going to ask you, which country did Canada have this dispute with? Is it A, Spain, B, France, or C, Denmark?
0: What kind of war was it?
15: You'll have to find out, but I need your answer first.
0: I don't know, man. Denmark.
15: And you would be correct. You took a shot in the dark, but it's correct. Canada and the Kingdom of Denmark were in a border dispute, and in fairness, calling it a war is actually a bit rich. It was known as the Whiskey War over a 1.3 square kilometer large Hans Island from 1973 to 2022. So I'm sure you're remembering some of the story now, Sarah.
0: Yeah.
15: The island is barren and uninhabited, though historically it was used by indigenous Inuit populations as a fishing site. The Canadian claim arose from an 1880 purchase by the Hudson's Bay Company, while Denmark said it was vital to Inuit communities for fishing, making it an integral part of the nearby Greenland area. So in 1973, the two countries signed an agreement at the United Nations to eventually settle this dispute. And in 1984, when Canadian soldiers visited Hans Island and planted a Canadian flag, they also left a bottle of Canadian whiskey. That same year, Denmark's Minister of Greenland Affairs came to the island with a Danish flag, a bottle of schnapps, and he also left a letter that said, "Welcome to the Danish Island." So over the years, our two countries kind of took turns removing each other's flags and leaving alcoholic beverages for each other. But this bloodless conflict was very humorous in nature, and it was never taken all that seriously by either side. So, I mean, just think how long it took them to actually settle this, right? So it was finally resolved in 2022 when a border was established dividing the island between the two nations, with Canada's side integrated into the Nunavut territory and the Danish side incorporated into the autonomous Greenland area. So thanks to this, our two countries no longer border only one country. That was something that we also shared with Denmark, something we had in common. And, you know, our two countries have always been on good terms. We're both founding members of NATO, and a very long, quote unquote, war. There you have it.
0: That was a good little story. Steve, thank you for the reminder. Great chatting with you.
15: Yeah, my pleasure, Sarah.
0: Steve Jung on our weather desk this afternoon. Let's have a look at some of our current conditions. A bit smoky in the Fort Nelson area, according to Environment Canada. 19 right now in Fort Nelson, 17 in Fort St. John, Dawson Creek sitting at 18 degrees. We have 19 in Stewart and Bella Coola at 17 in Smithers. Terrace is at 20. Prince Rupert just 14 right now. Prince George is 20 degrees. Clinton sitting at 16. Mackenzie has a bit of rain right now. It's 14 degrees. Kamloops also has some rain. It's 19. It's also 19 in Blue River. We have 18s in Merritt and Ashcroft. Clearwater's 21 and Salmon Arm is 23. It is 15 degrees in Nelson, 18 in Nacusp and Castlegar. Cranbrook's at 17. Warfield, 16 degrees. 18 in Revelstoke. Golden, 17 degrees. Osoyoos is 26. Summerland sitting at 23. And in Penticton and Kelowna, mostly sunny skies and 24 degrees. Should mention, before we head off to our next item on the program, Dana has noticed something on the road you want to let folks know about?
16: Yes, absolutely. So there has been some sort of vehicle incident pretty much mid-span of the Bennett Bridge in Kelowna, connecting Kelowna with West Kelowna. So there's we can see actually a lot of the cars passing by our studio here. Looks like the congestion is quite heavy going both ways along the Bennett Bridge between Kelowna and West Kelowna. So there has been a vehicle incident mid-span. So it may take you a little while longer to get in either direction if that is in your travels today.
0: All right. Thank you very much, Dana Kelly. And also should mention that we still have that severe thunderstorm watch that is in place. It's a yellow severe thunderstorm watch for Kelowna and for Vernon. So we could be in for some storms still, although the skies still are, I don't know, it's hard to tell what's coming. But Environment Canada says there's a severe thunderstorm watch.

0: we're 16 minutes to the top of the hour here on Radio West. You're listening to us on CBC Radio 1. Thanks so much for spending part of your Tuesday with us on the program. And up next, a political science professor from the University of Northern BC has been recognized with one of Canada's highest honors. Gary Wilson is UMBC's first recipient of the Polar Medal. The medal recognizes exceptional contributions, strengthening understanding and awareness of Canada's North and Polar regions. Governor General Louise Arbour presented Wilson with the award during a ceremony in Ottawa last week.
1: It's been a wonderful experience. We had the ceremony last week in Ottawa at Rideau Hall, and it was a very, very nice ceremony, very regal and very formal. It's probably one of the few formal events I've attended apart from convocations and weddings, but I'm just really grateful and humbled to be recognized in this way. When my name was called, I had to walk up to the front. I had to nod to the Governor General, who was seated, and then I stood at the front while the gentleman at the podium read out my citation. Then I had to go back to the Governor General, and she put the medal on my lapel, and I shook her hand and posed for a photo, and that was it. It was all over in a matter of minutes, but it was kind of spectacular when you think back on what happened. There were so many deserving Canadians in the room who were also receiving medals, Orders of Canada, community service medals, and it was really humbling to be in the presence of so many great people. So I really enjoyed the ceremony. There was a luncheon after. I got to meet the Governor General and have a bit of a conversation with her. This was her first medal ceremony, so she's still getting used to the role of Governor General, but she did a wonderful job. And it was just a really nice day.
0: That was Gary Wilson, a political science professor at the University of Northern BC. Wilson received the prestigious Polar Medal for his work in Canada's North and Polar regions. Well, if you got a craving for classic Canadian rock, Vanderhoof is the place to be this weekend. The community is marking its 100th birthday, and three powerhouse groups from the 70s and 80s will play a free concert at Riverside Park on Sunday. The CBC's Jason Peters was in Vanderhoof back in April. He was there to find out about the annual return of Trumpeter Swans to Riverside Park. He spoke with one of the organizers of the show while the Swans played their own music in the background.
2: My name is Ernest Martins, councillor for the District of Vanderhoof. 2026 is Vanderhoof's 100th birthday. We were 100 years of incorporation. It was 1926 we were incorporated. And so we're planning a big birthday celebration for this summer, held actually right here in this park. We plan on transforming this whole area into a big music festival type event, and along with all the festival type things as far as vendors and people, and just as a big birthday party for all our local people.
3: On the music festival side of things, who's going to be playing?
2: Yeah, great question. We're very happy to have booked and confirmed. We have on the Saturday, which is July 4th, we have a couple of big stages that are going to be set up, and we have all kind of local talents from the surrounding area on that Saturday right till 10, 11 o'clock at night. And then on the Sunday, we have really good Canadian headliners coming. We have the Headpins booked, Trooper, and then closing off the night is Tom Cochran. So big Canadian headline acts here for Sunday night.
3: No Bryan Adams coming, though.
2: No, Bryan Adams isn't coming, and not that we know of. It would be great if he could, but no, we have those three confirmed. And we have I don't know if it's related to Bryan Adams, but our guest MC is very closely tied with Bryan Adams, is Jim Vallance. So we have kind of a really cool connection there that way, too. And obviously one of those big songs was written about Vanderhoof, and so that's kind of a neat tie.
3: How long have you been in Vanderhoof?
2: I've been in Vanderhoof my whole life. I'm born and raised here, and I love it here. There's been certain times in your life when you have opportunity maybe to go do something else and move away, but I'm sure I'll be here forever.
3: Is this a proud thing for you then as a longtime resident to know that Vanderhoof is going to be celebrating this 100 years, even though the anniversary has already passed?
2: Yes. Oh, I'm very proud to be from Vanderhoof, be part of this organization that's putting this on, and really want to thank the people that have been here, everyone, but certainly old-timers and people that have been here a long time, our business community that's taken big part in partnering with us to put this event on, and things like that, which I don't know, it seemed like Vanderhoof really pulls together on lots of these big events, and I really feel like this is going to be that as well.
3: When was the actual 100th anniversary for Vanderhoof?
2: The actual birthday was January 22nd, and we did hold right in this park. We had a fireworks and hot chocolate and cookie night on January 22nd, the middle of winter, of course, you know. But it was a gorgeous night. The stars were out and the fireworks were great, and we had a really good crowd turnout for the actual day when it was signed. And then since then, we've been working hard on promoting and putting this other thing together.
3: So a wintertime celebration and then a summertime celebration.
2: That's it, exactly.
3: Now, when you live in Vanderhoof, are you a Vanderhoofite?
2: Well, I don't know what
3: a Vanderhoofian?
2: Well, I don't know. I guess you can call us that, or we've been called a few things, you know. But, I'm always proud to tell people I'm from Vanderhoof. So, and you'd be surprised just in my travels. Not that I'm a big world traveler. I don't mean that at all. But you tell people where you're from, and most of them have heard of Vanderhoof. You know, it's surprising how many people that have heard that.
0: That was District of Vanderhoof Councillor Ernest Martin speaking with the CBC's Jason Peters. Sunday's free outdoor concert at Riverside Park features Headpins, Trooper, and Tom Cochran. Here's Tom Cochran with Good Times.

0: Trooper sending us out for this Tuesday, June 30th.
1: As it happens, we'll be back again for you tomorrow for Canada Day edition. I'm Neil Kirksall. Enjoy your evening.
0: And I'm Chris Howden. Good night.

0: starting to sing, and then I realized I was gonna ruin a moment for everybody listening. It's a great song. These days, Deborah Cox has found success on Broadway. Right now, you can see her on stage in the Tony-nominated musical Titanic, which is a wildly funny retelling of the smash hit James Cameron film Titanic, set to the music of Celine Dion. You might remember Celine singing My Heart Will Go On at the end of the movie Titanic. Here's where Deborah's full circle moment comes in. Every night, for 8 shows a week, Deborah Cox steps on stage and does a rendition of Celine's All By Myself. And long before Deborah Cox became a star in her own right, she spent months singing backup for Celine right around the time she started singing in English in the early 90s. Deborah Cox joined Tom Power to talk about it all. But first, the day before Tom and Deborah were scheduled to talk, news broke that Clive Davis, the music mogul who worked with everyone from Whitney Houston to Bruce Springsteen and worked with Deborah Cox early in her career, had passed away. So Tom started the conversation by asking Deborah about her longtime mentor and friend.
1: You've been on my mind a little bit. I just want to say, first off, I'm sorry for your loss. We're taping this just one day after we heard about the loss and the passing of a true icon in music, the legendary Clive Davis, who was not just an important person in music for you, but also a friend and a mentor. And I thought you shared such a beautiful tribute to him on social media. You said, Clive saw me not only as an artist, but as a person. I'm not even sure what to ask you. I mean, how are you doing with it all? What did Clive mean to you?
2: He meant a lot, a friend and a mentor, and really a friend. The last time I saw him was opening night at Titanic and here on Broadway. And he loved the Broadway stage and loved musicals and celebrated every show that I've been in, from Aida to the Bodyguard musical, Jekyll and Hyde. Like, he just loved that I had found my niche, which is what he would always say. Yeah, he will be sorely missed. I really appreciate that he was very instrumental in allowing every version of Deborah Cox, the artist, to be. He celebrated me in the dance world and R&B world, you know, on Broadway. He was always very, very supportive of whatever artistic path I wanted to take. So I just appreciate that, because it's created some real longevity for me.
1: I feel like you told me that it was sort of like the Canadian music industry sort of passed on you. The Canadian music industry couldn't see what we had here. And Clive mm-hmm. Davis kind of saw it.
2: He did. He was very, very intuitive and really trusted his instincts. You know, everyone got the same demo tape that we shopped all over the globe. And Clive was the one that heard it. He got it. And I think he understood me as a person and as an artist. I've never had to compromise my artistry for the industry. You know, I've never had to compromise anything. He always approached the music with integrity.
1: Yeah, wasn't there some story that, like, you went to him with what would be, to a lot of people, a pretty risky thing to go to a record executive about, which is sort of like, hey, I want to focus on my family and a little bit less on my mm-hmm. business, right?
2: Yeah. Yeah. I was a hamster on the wheel at that point. In the 2000s, I just finished my third album and it was time to start promoting and touring and stuff. And I was pregnant. And when I found out, I was so full of joy and like ready to just, you know, take the time out to be a mommy and that kind of thing. And when I had the conversation, he was very like supportive and was just like, okay, you know, what do you want to do? I was like, well, you know me, I like to stay busy, but I think it's just about keeping it manageable. And so he respected that.
1: I mean, what an amazing thing to be able to see the person behind the artist. Not everyone in the music industry can do that. What's a piece of advice he gave you that might be sticking with you?
2: If you want longevity, don't compromise your art. Oh, and you know, hit songs. It's always about the songs. Always about. He's got a lot of gems that he's dropped over the years. You know, it's always about finding the right songwriters or the right producers to collaborate with, so that you can have that hit record. Because those records will last a lifetime.

from her self-titled debut album. That is Deborah Cox with Who Do You Love? Before that, Tom Powers' conversation with Canadian singer Deborah Cox. You can catch her on Broadway in New York City in the Tony-nominated hit Titanic. And that runs right until September 20th.

accompagner dans cette grande célébration. First, a singer and communicator well known to French Canadians for over 20 years, et une artiste dont le talent brille dans le monde entier grâce à la série The Rookie. Vos animatrices, your hosts, Julie St-Pierre and Melissa O'Neill.

0: La cérémonie du midi tire à sa fin.
1: This year, the ceremony is ending soon.
2: 59th anniversary, and together we have already begun the journey towards our 160th.
0: 159 ans à bâtir un pays
1: 159 years of building a strong country, a sovereign country that always defended its interests and moved forward with courage.
2: A country that protects its people, honors its territory, and continues to shape its own destiny.

0: think those are good lessons in knowing that you can make do with a lot less. I think that also living small like that, you're very self-reliant in some ways, but in other ways, you do need each other more. Like, we didn't all need to own a vacuum cleaner. Mm-hmm. Like, one vacuum cleaner between the bunch of shacks was fine. You could just go borrow it. You don't each need to have your own thing.
1: Yeah. Yeah, it's such a different kind of lifestyle, I think, than how I've been living my 20s, certainly. Like, exactly really the opposite in many ways, I would say. No one is having, like, one communal vacuum for all my friends' apartments. We're all scattered all over town. I want to ask, actually, a more macro question about degrees of separation and ask about the title, because it's a very evocative title. Like, it definitely gets my wheels spinning of, like, what does that mean? So what does the title Degrees of Separation mean to you?
0: Well, one of the angles I think I was playing on the notion of there's 6 degrees of separation that separate us all, that expression. In this case, it's the north of 60, so the degrees. But this idea, I think that maybe earlier on years ago, especially before we went on our big circumpolar travels, I thought that I would find this one, like, lots of things that were part of a northern identity. But of course, the north is so vast and so many cultures and so many histories. And, like, sometimes it's urban, sometimes it's not. Sometimes it's below the tree line. Sometimes it's above. Sometimes it's the industry is based on resource extraction, and some places very much more on culture. And so, of course, it's just so enormous that there wasn't going to be just one direct degree of connection. But when you start digging, there are definitely lots of commonalities. And even if they're not shared by everywhere, things that come up and again and again. So yeah, it's that idea that we're connected, but different at the same time. There's a bit of distance. And then there's the idea of degrees of separation, I think, between the North and the South. And I think when we're in the South, there is quite a disconnect or a lack of knowledge, or it's just not on people's radar, like what life is like in the North or what history has taken place in the North. And or maybe not even a disconnect, but a separation physically and just in terms of knowledge. And also, I don't think this was my original point when I was thinking of the title, but climate change has become more and more and more of a theme that's been very present and preoccupation for me, and how it impacts the North and communities in the North. So to me now, the degrees of separation, the degrees in there has taken on another meaning in terms of warming and change at that level.
1: Mm-hmm. Yeah, there was a fact that you mentioned in your book that just felt so shocking that I had to kind of shake my head and be like, is this true that you said the North is warming like 4 times, I think, faster than the rest of the planet? So, yeah, I can imagine that means that warming is felt in a much more perhaps present way, like noticing even just changes in your physical environment much more perhaps than somebody living in the South in a city would.
0: Oh, yeah, it's massive. Like, it just impacts everything, really. Like, the North is warming up to 4 times faster. So already that makes it just faster. Like, there's more that's happening, but also just in the way that people live and the way that communities are set up, and like everything is just a lot more connected to the land and the environment and more reliant on the elements. And so therefore any changes do have a lot of impact. You know, say for example, like in the Arctic, coastal erosion in Tuktoyaktuk, which is a small community north of the Arctic Circle, the Arctic Ocean, like, it's just encroaching on their community, and their community is slowly getting, like, they're having to move the community. And most communities here are built along rivers or lakes or bodies of water. Mm-hmm. And there's a lot of erosion happening there as well from rivers. We've had lots of issues with flooding. And for example, permafrost thaw that you mentioned before, like the ground thawing, like that was really hard on infrastructure. And it can be like boring things. Like, I mean, of course, there's roads and runways and bridges. But then if you think of stuff like your sewage lagoon or your water plant, and where's your water coming from? Like, if the ground shifts and there's landslides and instability, like, that's a massive deal. Like, you really need sewage and drinking water for a community to function. So all kinds of things like that, where it just pops up in lots of aspects of life. Communities are really isolated, and to get fuel and supplies shipped in, often it's either by barge up the river in the fall, the end of the summer, or on winter roads and ice roads in the winter,